Welcome, welcome to another Weekends with Me here on Weekends with Rula. Thank you so much for making me part of your weekend. And I always wonder, what are people up to in these early days of the summer? Are you the kind of family that already jetted out? Like school was over and y'all got on a plane to go somewhere for family vacation? Or are you like me and you're like, okay, yeah, we have at least 60 days. What's the plan? That's where I am right now. What's the plan? What's the plan? Every day, it's what's the plan? Oh, Lord. Oh, Lord. They can't just stay on iPads all day. Oh, gosh. What friends can come over? Is the weather going to be good? Can we go swimming? What are we going to do? Oh, no. They want to go play putt-putt golf. That's going to take a lot of energy. And I got to drive somewhere. Okay. What else can I do that's easy? These are the things that run through the moms' heads all the time. And the dads. But let's be real. The moms are the ones that are getting those camps organized in March. Don't you feel like, ladies, is always something? Like, we just got into the new year, and you're thinking, okay, great, it's January. We'll just try and relax for a hot minute from this crazy Christmas we just had. And then after Valentine's Day, here it comes. Like, you better get your spring plan ready. And then spring is here, and they go, okay, well, that's when all the camps open up for you to register your kids for the summertime. And then you got the end of the school, and the May chaos and craziness, and then here we go. Boom, boom, boom. Your kids better have something to do all day if you're working, because what else they can do but sit around and brain rot on their iPads and phones, right? So coming up next, I have a little special guests in the studio with me today. It's my son and his friend. These are two boys that just finished elementary school, heading on to middle school. What's the plan for the summer? Not much, I don't think. But what do they want the plan to be? Yeah, let's find out. What do they want the plan to be? And maybe you'll get some ideas, all right? So stay tuned.

0: tonight.
1: All right, so it's summertime, and I said that I'm going to try and pick the brain of the 11-year-olds as my son and his friend are here on a field trip in summertime. Work with mommy, MJ's mommy. Let's go. So MJ and his friend Andrew are here. Hi, guys.
2: Hi.
1: Wow. Are y'all excited to be on the radio for the summer?
3: Yes.
2: Yes.
1: MJ, let's start with you. Tell us who you brought to mommy's studio today on the summer field trip.
3: I brought my friend Andrew.
1: What's happening, Andrew? Who do you want to say hi to?
4: My mom and my dad.
1: Anybody else?
4: Just anybody that knows me.
1: Not your brother?
4: Not really.
1: Some things never change. What is something that's fun that you guys want to do this summer?
3: Probably like hang out, sleep over, pool.
4: I just want to travel somewhere. We're traveling for like a few weeks, and we're going to like South Carolina, which is going to be really fun.
1: Now, MJ, what does hang out mean?
3: Like play with your friends. Basketball, swimming, playing games.
1: Okay, so are you guys nervous about starting middle school, or do y'all feel like you are over it with elementary school and you are ready for the next grade?
4: I feel like both. Like I'm sad I'm leaving, but I'm happy I'm moving on.
1: How about you, MJ?
3: I'm scared. I don't know, it's just middle school. One, just transferring to another school. And two, fifth grade was already hard. I feel like sixth grade is just going to be like a whole nother level harder.
1: Yeah, with the academics. That's a pretty good answer, Andrew, that you feel like you were ready. That's good. But it's fine and it's real to be scared because it's a whole new school. It's a whole bunch more kids. Thanks for hanging out with me. I'll come back around to you guys a little bit later and see what else is on your mind. It's Weekends with Rula.

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0: Yep, it's me again, here with you on Weekends with Rula. Thanks for being here as we try to glide through another weekend in the summer. And I've got two 11-year-old boys here that I'm entertaining today on their field trip to the radio station. And I have some questions for you guys. Are y'all ready?
1: Yes.
0: If your shoes could talk, Andrew, what would they say?
2: They would probably say that they're happy because they're not my brother's shoes.
0: I guess that means they're not as smelly then. MJ, if you could build a house out of any food, what food would you pick?
3: Chicken nuggets.
0: A house full of chicken nuggets, but then if you want to eat them, you're going to destroy your house.
3: Well, hold on. I would glue them with ketchup, and then whenever I want to, my fridge is made out of chicken nuggets. Everything is made out of chicken nuggets. So if I want a new couch, I can just eat my couch.
0: All right, fair enough. Andrew, you have a dog or a cat at home? What do you have?
2: I have one dog. His name is Spot.
0: All right. If Spot could talk, what do you think Spot would say to you and your family?
2: To me and my brother, he'd probably tell us to stop annoying him because we always take his tennis balls and stuff when he's just trying to chill out. And our parents, he'd probably say, take me on a walk like every 5 seconds. And also, he wants food.
0: Yeah, you know, that's actually true. The number one question people think their dogs would ask if they could talk is, do you like your food? If the dog could respond, we want to know, do they like their food and how much are they eating? More questions with kids next on Weekends with Rula.

0: Welcome back to Weekends with Rula. Since I've got the 11-year-olds in here, we're going to continue on with a conversation that might help you out. If you're an adult and you just don't understand what kids are talking about these days, let's run through this, shall we? All right, guys, Andrew and MJ. When you want to say something is like really cool or it's really a popular item or something you really want to own, is there a word for that you would use?
1: Oh, you say, that's fire. I want that.
0: Okay, that's fire. Got it. Okay. If you're eating something that is so scrumdiddlyumptious and delicious, what do you say? You don't say delicious. That's what your grandma says. What do you guys say?
1: I say, mighty scrumptious, magnificently mighty scrumptious, so creamy.
0: That's what I was looking for. I thought it'd be all about being bussin'.
1: Now we say bussin'.
0: All right, there you go. It's delicious. It's bussin'. When you want to say something isn't that great, like you're not really excited about it, what's a word that we're supposed to use for that?
1: Trash.
0: Oh, see, I was thinking trash would mean like you absolutely don't want any part of it. This is kind of like, I could take it or leave it. It's not the worst. There's not a word for that?
1: That would be garbage.
0: You guys are smart boys. Thanks for the insight, kids. All right, I'll be right back on Weekends with Rula.

0: Yeah.
1: Okay, so from the mind of an 11-year-old, because I can answer all day long, can't we, when we're adults, like, where's our dream vacation spot or a dream destination? But where do 11-year-olds want to go? Like, what's their dream destination? Because, you know, they don't know as much as we know yet. Let's see what these boys think. Guys, what is, like, a dream vacation destination for you guys? Andrew, you go first.
2: Italy, because they like the great food and all the sights.
1: MJ, what's like a dream destination, buddy?
3: Japan, because I hear it's like out of the future and all of like cool stuff. And of course, I want to go to Greece.
1: Nice. Nice job. All right, friends. We'll be back with more Weekends with Rula. I'm going to let these boys go find something to play with in the other room while Mama finishes her show. I'll be right back. All right, so you're awake. You're here. It's the weekend. Have you already made a poor choice this morning? Have you already made a poor choice for the day? Like, you started out your day with a cupcake. That's what you grabbed to have as breakfast, or, I don't know, barbecue chicken. For real, the other day when I woke up, it was late. I got to sleep in late and I was very excited. And when I woke up, I was like, oh, I'm kind of hungry, but I don't know why I woke up wanting like real lunch food, not breakfast food or coffee. It was something else. And I ended up getting cold barbecue chicken out of the fridge. And I cut some slices of the chicken breast. And y'all, it was everything. I loved it. It was so good. That was probably a poor choice, though, because it kind of set me off for the rest of the day to not eat so, like, perfectly. But whatever. It doesn't happen all the time. What's a poor choice that maybe you already made today? 1-855-55-RULA. It's Weekends with Rula.
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14: A Better Life with Dr. Sanjay Gupta.
15: Did you know that almost half the vegetables and more than three-quarters of the fruit that we eat in this country come from just one state, California? Yeah, it's true. And according to a new report by the Environmental Working Group, a health advocacy organization, a lot of this produce is tainted with PFAS, which are sometimes referred to as forever chemicals. Why? Well, the EPA says pesticides keep America's food supply safe, abundant, and affordable. And of course, these chemicals are used in every state, not just California. Now, if you are worried, though, about how much you're consuming, the best thing to do is to buy organic produce, if and when you can. Organic or not, you should rinse all fruits and vegetables under running water. Don't use any soap. And as one epidemiologist told us, use a brush on sturdier items like carrots, potatoes, and cucumbers. I'm Dr. Sanjay Gupta, helping you live a better life.
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You know, the kickoff of summer usually means the kickoff of grilling and pool time and beach time and vacation time and, you know, what you're going to eat and fresh fruit and watermelon and all this great stuff, right? So when it comes to burgers, where is the best burger from all these different chains that we universally have in every city in America? You would not guess the top five that made the list. There's not a McDonald's. There is not an In-N-Out, a Whataburger, a Burger King, a Jack in the Box. None of those on this list. Number five is Denny's. Apparently, it's two hand-pressed beef patties with cheddar cheese, lettuce, tomato, onions, and pickles on a brioche bun. Chili's has nearly half a pound of beef with Thousand Island dressing on top and American cheese with pickles and shredded lettuce on a brioche bun. And then number three was Cheesecake Factory. Double patties, double cheese on a toasted sesame seed bun with all the sides and the fixings. Top two burgers in America from national chains. From Cheddar's Scratch Kitchen, a quarter pound medium well burger that comes with not one, not two, not three, but four slices of bacon, cheddar cheese, and all the good stuff on a brioche bun. And then the number one burger you're just never going to guess. I could bet you $1 million and you wouldn't guess it. Buffalo Wild Wings. The place you go to eat wings apparently has the number one restaurant chain burger. It's double smashed burger with American cheese and bacon and grilled onions and pickles and chili peppers and Hatch chili peppers. Oh no, aioli on a challah bun. Are you hungry for a burger? Maybe that's what you'll have for lunch today. Enjoy. It's Weekends with Rula.

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2: 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It's got lots of flavors like the classic grapefruit, pineapple citrus, peach, watermelon, all things like that. A 12-pack's about $18, but it's a malt beverage. It is not a vodka-based Fresca mixed can cocktail. It is the malt one, which is a problem for some people who just don't do well with that. But it sounds like it's the new seltzer of the summer, if you want it to be. Does it taste like real classic Fresca? I don't know. I'll have to try it because the reviews are in and they say peach citrus is the best. So you can try that for your Sauvignon Blanc with frozen jalapeno of the summer this year. Let me know what you think. It's Weekends with Rula.

Okay, let me tell you what a giant irk is. It is feeling unsatisfied when it comes to a very heavy summer rainstorm. You know when you think it's going to rain or you get like some kind of forecast and it says, okay, be prepared. We're going to get really crazy rain at this certain time of the day. And then you see the darkness roll in. You're like, oh man, here it comes. Kids, get out of the pool. Let's go. It's on. The lightning and the thunder are about to start. And you kind of hear some rumblings of thunder and maybe there's a crack of lightning way off in the distance. And then you're like, okay, here it is. Let's get everything inside. Oh man, where are the patio chairs? Are they secured? Okay, let's go. It's going to be like Dorothy at the Wizard of Oz. Get the dog and let's sit on the couch and watch this thing roll in. And then nothing happens. That happened to me this week, and oh, I was not okay with that. I was waiting for that pummeling of the patio by the bucket-sized drops of rain and the whooshing of the scary winds and the catastrophic rain. Why do I want this? Because I thought it was coming, so I prepared myself. And then I realized, we're not getting this, are we? We're not going to get it. It's going to do some kind of weird loop-de-loop spiral curl and get out of the area, but make it look like it was going to do it, and it didn't do it. I'm very unsatisfied. And I'm not saying I want catastrophic rain to like destroy my city. I'm saying that it was supposed to be a whirlwind in and out rain, like on and gone in like 25 minutes. And we didn't get it. We didn't get it. And I was really disappointed. And that's all I wanted to share. As you were. I'll be back. It's Weekends with Rula.

If you've got kids that you're thinking, oh man, this whole summer's going to go by, they're not going to want to read anything or do anything to make their brains work until the next school year starts, how can I exercise those brain cells? Well, here's something fun you can talk about at dinner or lunch, or maybe make it a contest between them for a bag of M&Ms. The U.S. states that are the hardest to spell, and see which ones they can spell correctly. Or if you have more than one child, you could see, you know, make them like teams or something and team up together. Because really, a lot of people have a hard time with the following states when it comes to spelling. Massachusetts. You know what throws people? That there is not an E at the end. There is only one E in Massachusetts, like mass, a chew, sets with two T's. No E. S-E-T-T-S. Not S-E-T-T-E-S. Another one that's very tough to spell, Tennessee. They're very confused as to how many double letters are going to be in there. There's three sets. T-E-N-N, E-S-S, E-E. So that's another one. How about Connecticut? You got to say Connecticut. Connecticut, or you won't get it right. Connecticut, C-U-T at the end. Then Pennsylvania really throws me that one is so hard for people because it's not that complicated. Pennsylvania, two N's, and let's go. Number one, Hawaii. It's H-A-W-A-I-I. Hawaii, Hawaii. I hope you get to see it this summer. It's Weekends with Rula.

0: Now, I've heard of people getting cold feet before they get married. I've heard of people having nerves before they get married. People pass out at the altar. They need to sit down. They're sweating. All kinds of things. But what this one couple did to kind of shake off the nerves, it was pretty hilarious. They're from Wales. And they went viral because they got married wearing, well, for her, it was a white robe with slippers. And her hair were in curlers instead of any kind of traditional wedding dress and a veil and the whole glam up, right? Well, her name is Ashley Stanley, and she said that she wanted to show her husband the reality check of what life is really going to be like once they're married. He was in his gym clothes and tennis shoes, but really they did it because they wanted to shake off the nerves. They had a civil ceremony by themselves, and then later that day, they went and got the glow up, and they got dressed in the right clothes, and they had a wedding in front of 150 guests. But that's what they did. They went to the Justice of the Peace, and they got married as casually as possible to show what their real life marriage would be like. And then they went and got glammed up to have a traditional wedding. It's a lot of effort. I mean, my husband saw that the 3 days before the wedding and 2 days after what it was really going to be. It's Weekends with Arula.
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0: Did you know that over 90% of people right now in their house have ice cream in their freezer? Right now. 90% of Americans have ice cream in the freezer. I don't eat ice cream a lot. It's the kind of food that now I feel like bothers me. Like, I wasn't lactose intolerant before, but clearly something's up because when I eat frozen yogurt or ice cream, I'm like, oh God, I don't feel good. Well, we buy ice cream, and you know what happens to it? It just sits in the freezer and gets freezer burned. It's all or nothing in my house. 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But 90% of Americans, if you went to their house and said, let me see what's in your freezer, you will find ice cream. Not a funny statistic. Okay, just so you know, it's Weekends with Arula.
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10: A better life with Dr. Sanjay Gupta.
11: Heart disease is still the leading cause of death here in the United States and around the world. But what if there was something you could do earlier in life to reduce the odds of becoming a statistic? Well, here in the United States, tens of millions of adults already take a statin to lower their cholesterol. But new guidance put out by the American College of Cardiology and the American Heart Association now emphasize that treating high cholesterol sooner could significantly reduce a person's lifetime risk of heart attack or stroke. How early are we talking? In your 30s, believe it or not. Of course, you need to talk to your doctor about whether statins are right for you, but you should know that the evidence is really starting to stack up that shows the earlier you get a jump on reducing lifelong exposure to plaque-causing lipids and lipoproteins, the better the odds are going to be for you. Make sure you get your cholesterol checked. That's the first step. I'm Dr. Sanjay Gupta, helping you live a better life.
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0: the things that I've got.
1: If you're feeling like your hand is going numb, or your arm is out of whack, or it's going numb, or it's sore, or your hand muscles are kind of cramping, well, welcome to society, honey, because apparently a lot of people are having this problem because this is how we live. It's because of the way we type. 20 hours of keyboard use a week doubles your risk and hand or arm problems. And then you even get neck and shoulder disorders from typing that much. Turns out, yeah, there is a correlation between all kinds of disorders in our bones, our joints, our ligaments, our tendons, and our muscles, and typing. Now, I'm not sitting at a computer all day long with a keyboard there, but I definitely am on my phone. I do have a computer, and I am on it for a part of my day, but I don't have the kind of job where it's constant computer all the time. You know, my job obviously is to share information with you guys, so I'm looking things up, but I'm not sitting there for 8 hours straight doing that. Do you? Well, if your arms and your hands are hurting, it's probably why. You're welcome for the information. Now call a doctor and get that fixed. It's Weekends with Rula.

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0: Have you ever been love bombed before? Maybe you're not exactly sure what that is. It refers to a pattern of behavior that involves giving excessive attention and affection to another person in the early stages of the relationship. Really, it's an attempt to manipulate that person into commitment quickly. So, love bombing examples you need to look out for. They tell you they love you after like the second date. Nah, you better run for the hills on that one. That is not right. Another one. They take you on a spontaneous vacation to Europe within the first month of dating. Love bombing typically includes grand romantic gestures like that, or buying you lavish gifts soon after meeting you. The goal is to get you to fall hard and fast for them by creating a fantasy about what the relationship with them would look like. Another sign of love bombing is they tell you you're perfect and no one else can compare to you after just a few dates. The issue with statements like that is not necessarily what's being said, but when they're being said. And when they're used early on, they're meant to encourage you to return the sentiment so that the relationship can progress at a faster pace. Love bombing. You need to teach this to your kids because a lot of early love does this. And they don't realize it's manipulation, not actual affection.

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Now, listen, there are a lot of things we can get suckered into buying on Facebook or Instagram or TikTok shops or whatever it is. But honestly, what is something that costs under $100 that really improved your life? I'm getting hit hard with this ridiculous power hose nozzle that I'm supposed to put on my hose, and it looks like some satisfying power washer that's effortless. I know that thing is a scam because it keeps coming up with different websites. It looks ridiculous. If you look at the reviews, they all say it takes like 9 weeks to get it. It sucks. And then you can't get a refund and you get a giant runaround. So be careful. But I want to know what's something good that you bought. One person posted an electric toothbrush all the way. Life-changing legit. Another person had an air fryer. Oh, I second that one. That's great. Third person said they bought a white noise machine for $50, and it's been a game changer for their sleep because they used to wake up to every little sound, and now they sleep through it. Here's one that I swear by. Polarized sunglasses. Nothing drives me crazier than seeing these insanely expensive designer sunglasses, and they're not even polarized. Let me tell you something, honey. 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G-O-O-D-R. 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You can find it at sports stores. You can find it even at Marshall's sometimes on discount. These are polarized sunglasses that grip your face for sports or whatever you're going to do. And they're amazing, amazing. And they're so cute. And they're like, I don't know, between $17 to $30, depending on where you buy them. That's what I swear by. And absolutely worth more than the cost. 1-855-55-RULA. Tell me what you've bought for under $100 that you can swear by. I'm going to look it up. It's Weekends with Rula. Never made

Okay, it's the summertime coming up, and a lot of people get married in the summertime, depending on where you live. And if you just love weddings, there is a website you can register yourself in to be a wedding crasher, a professional wedding crasher. But are you really crashing the wedding if it's with permission? All right, hear me out. It's a platform that connects couples who have extra wedding seats with guests, allowing random people to attend their wedding to help offset the wedding costs. But why would this happen? Well, if the couple had minimums they had to meet for the venue and there were last minute cancellations, you can fill in that untaken seat and help them recoup costs. For guests, it offers a unique opportunity to attend a real wedding and a celebration of love, along with some food, drinks, and dancing. Especially if it's a cultural wedding, you get to open your eyes to different cultures and how they get married. I mean, some weddings are like 45 minutes long. Other weddings are 10 minutes long. If it's a full Catholic mass, it's going to be longer than that, right? So you get to see things, and it's a unique opportunity. Now, how do you get involved in this? Couples list their wedding on the Not a Wedding Crasher platform, and then guests will request to purchase a seat, like they're going to a sports event or something. Potential guests are then verified by a third party, and then the information is sent to the couple or the wedding planner, who must approve anybody attending the event. Now, this just launched not too long ago, but they already have more than 300 potential guests signed up with nearly 10 participating weddings. The couple sets the price of the seat based on the cost per guest on their end. So check it out. Let me know how it goes. Not a Wedding Crasher. Get on that platform and let's see if this takes off. It's Weekends with Rula.

All right, all my single ladies, all my single ladies. Okay, put your hands up. Here we go. Do you have a type? Maybe you don't know that this guy is your type, and I'm here to tell you, stop going after this dude. He doesn't want you. He doesn't want anybody. Who is he? He's the kind of guy that's like Peter Pan in the cartoon Peter Pan. Wendy's crushing on Peter Pan, and what's his whole MO? Jumping out the window and flying away to Lost Boy Land or whatever, where they can smoke cigars and turn into donkeys. Oh no, is that Pinocchio? Yeah, that's what that is. But anyway, it's Never Never Land, where they never have to do anything, where they never have to worry about responsibility. Okay, do not be a Wendy. Don't be a Wendy, there's a new thing. Caregiver type, thinks you can fix him, struggles with boundaries, you know, you have a hard time saying no because it's so fun. I mean, this is a new thing. It's actually not a new thing. It's just a new word for it. Now we titled it. We labeled it. Don't be a Wendy. Don't tolerate that much from him. Don't give a lot to the guy that's not giving equal back to you. And don't over-explain his behavior. You know, you're trying to convince others and yourself that there's a reason he acts that way. Yeah, the reason is called therapy. He needs therapy. That's what he needs. Make your life so much easier if you got himself to therapy. And then maybe y'all can navigate a real adult relationship where you are not constantly trying to babysit him, pick up his mess, or hide it under the rug so other people can't see it. Or just make yourself smaller so that everything can be normal. Don't be a Wendy. Heard it here first. Or maybe again. But either way, show him the door labeled therapy. It's Weekends with Rula.

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2: Ooh, we are back. Happy Monday. It's Kalen here, one half of the Midlands Morning Show. LB will be in a little bit later this morning. He got in late last night from his weekend away, spending some time with his family and his daughter, who was in town from out of town. I got in a little bit earlier than he did from my escapades over the weekend with my husband celebrating our fourth wedding anniversary together in Asheville. Man, Asheville's a wonderful city. I don't know why I've been sleeping on it so long and haven't gone there sooner. Welcome to the Midlands Morning Show. Got a lot going on today. If you didn't do much this weekend, congratulations. You might be living the dream because a new study found the average age when people start planning their social lives around their sleep schedule. It's actually sooner than you might think it is. Coming up in our Stupid Criminal Hall of Fame in San Francisco, a thief reportedly ditched a classic getaway driver and instead used something a little bit more modern. I'll tell you that full story coming up. And a plop vacation might be just the thing you need to take some time for yourself, relax, and get in the zone this summer. What is a plop vacation? I'll tell you all that and so much more coming up on the Midlands Morning Show today here on B106.7. Thanks for being here.

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0: 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On this day, back in the day.
1: 1966, the National Football League and the American Football League announced a historic merger agreement. At the time, the two leagues, they were really fierce competitors. They were battling for players, fans, television contracts, and market share. The AFL had launched in 1960 as a rival to the NFL and quickly gained popularity. The merger agreement created this pathway for both of the leagues to become one organization while still operating separately until the full merger was completed in 1970. One of the biggest outcomes of the agreement was the creation of an annual championship game between the leagues, the AFL-NFL World Championship Game, which would then later become known as the Super Bowl. It was finalized, the merger, in 1970. The AFL's 10 teams joined the NFL, and the league was reorganized into the American Football Conference and the National Football Conference. The move helped create a modern NFL, and it laid the foundation for it to become the most popular professional sports league in the United States. 1912, Universal Pictures was founded at the time. The film industry was still in its early days, and most studios were still based on the East Coast. So what was unique about this is when they relocated to California, it became one of the first major Hollywood studios. And when you think about it, that's the right move, right? You can film year round in California. You can do all of these different things. What I think is great about this is they went on to become known for their classic monster films, Dracula, Frankenstein, and The Mummy, helping define early Hollywood horror and shaping the studio's legacy as a major force in global entertainment. We all know Universal Pictures, Universal Studios is now a thing, so Universal doing the right thing in terms of movies. And then in the year 1984, the original movie about the famous ghost crashers, Ghostbusters, was released in theaters. It is said that that film was the first comedy to incorporate a bunch of expensive special effects, which made Columbia Pictures concerned about the film's big budget and feared that the film would fall. Instead, got really great reviews, still known as one of the best movies in the world today. And of course, you've got that iconic theme song. Who are you going to call? Ghostbusters. It's all this on this day, back in the day.
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4: Good morning, y'all. Your first alert traffic update. Your roads look good at this time. I'm not seeing any active accidents or additional slowdowns across the region. Of course, if a crash were to happen or if I'm seeing some extra traffic causing some delays, I'll bring you the first alert to that this morning. In the meantime, though, drive safely, and I hope you have a great Monday. From the WIS First Alert Traffic Center, I'm meteorologist Chandler Jordan.
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4: Good morning, y'all. It's a warm and humid start to our Monday. Temperatures in the 70s across the region, and it'll get hot once we get into this afternoon. Our sky will stay mostly cloudy from start to finish. Your high today, 91 degrees, so it'll feel like summer outside. There is a low 20% chance of rain for the afternoon. A stray shower or storm is possible, but remember, limited chance of rain at a 20% for most of us today will be dry from start to finish. So try to stay cool out there, and I hope you have a great Monday. From the WIS First Alert Weather Center, I'm meteorologist Chandler Jordan.
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15: A better life with Dr. Sanjay Gupta.
16: People have started using AI for all sorts of things, but I cannot think of an area where the stakes are higher than your health. First of all, I'll tell you this. I know doctors who have cracked some seemingly impossible cases with the help of AI, so it can be a powerful tool. But AI can also hallucinate, provide bad advice, and be just as confident when it does that. If you do decide to plug any personal medical information into one of these chatbots, you should know that while the companies that created them have robust privacy protections in place, they are not bound by HIPAA, like your healthcare provider is. Whatever the advice presented to you, take it with a degree of healthy skepticism. Always get a second opinion. And remember, if you ever experience concerning symptoms, skip the AI consult and head straight to the ER. I'm Dr. Sanjay Gupta, helping you live a better life.
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setting their social lives around their sleep schedule is the age of 32. And as someone in my 30s, I can confirm this feels incredibly accurate. I have reached the stage in my life where I regularly say, oh, that's past my bedtime. And I'm not being dramatic anymore. I genuinely mean it. A few years ago, I probably would have laughed at the idea of turning down plans because they started too late. Now, if something begins at 9 p.m., I'm already calculating how tired I'm going to be the next day. The research found the average person starts saying no to plans that begin after 9 p.m. or before 7:36 a.m. And people are canceling about 4 plans a month simply because they need more rest. And honestly, I get it, okay? When you're younger, sleep is optional, but then when you hit a certain point in your 30s, sleep starts feeling like an investment. The study also found that 47% of people have no problem saying no when they don't want to do something. The rest of us are still making up excuses when the truth is we would rather be at home on our couch being horizontal, okay? And here's the statistic that really stood out to me. 64% of people said that their ideal weekend is one with no plans at all. No packed schedule, no running around, no obligations, just a chance to recharge. And you know what? Maybe that's why Mondays hit differently as you get older, right? The weekends aren't always about doing more. They're about finally having time to do less. So I'm kind of curious this morning, have you reached the age where your sleep schedule determines your social calendar? And what is the latest you'll realistically agree to meet up with friends these days? Because if you're anything like me, there comes a point where it's past my bedtime, stops being a joke, and it starts being a legitimate reason to leave early. Am I right?

0: Roberts Morning Show with Kaylin and LB on B106.7. And now, another inductee into the Stupid Criminal Hall of Fame.
1: All right, sometimes you got to give credit where credit is due. And there are times where a stupid, bad idea actually does work out. So I'll give credit to this man. We're in San Francisco today for our Stupid Criminal Hall of Fame. A thief reportedly ditched the classic getaway driver, you know, thief plan, and instead used something a little bit more modern, which I'm actually kind of proud of. He allegedly booked a Waymo self-driving car to make his escape. Yes, instead of peeling out of a getaway car or having somebody set up in a location for them to drive away, the suspect robbed a hot yoga studio, which is very on brand for San Francisco, if you ask me, grabbing what police described as an armload of activewear, and then hopped into a driverless car to leave the scene. Now, I explained it's a Waymo. That's exactly what a Waymo is. It is a self-driving vehicle. On paper, it sounds like a terrible plan. Waymos are app-based. They are heavily tracked, equipped with multiple cameras inside and out. You'd assume it would be one of the easiest possible ways to get caught. And yet, it has been 6 months. 6 months, and investigators still have not made an arrest or publicly identified a suspect. Police say that they may know who he is, but nothing has stuck yet. The theory is that he may have used several stolen credentials or used a burner phone to book the ride, which helped him avoid an easy digital trail. This is just so funny to me, because again, you know, you got to give credit where credit is due. Yeah, sure, he used a Waymo, but at least he thought about it and, you know, figured out a way to not be tracked. Even investigators admitted how odd it is, basically saying you'd expect a case like this to solve itself. But this one hasn't been simple. So now the mystery man might just be somewhere out there, possibly living his best life, maybe doing yoga in the newly acquired questionable wardrobe that he stole. Regardless, he's being inducted into the Stupid Criminal Hall of Fame. And you know what? Police, do better.

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1: Yes, I love my husband. I say this all the time. I love him to bits. But we are very, very different in terms of the way that we vacation. Let me set the record straight, okay? We are both very much planners. So we love having a idea of what we're going to be doing while we're on vacation. But the term vacation is different to the two of us because I'm one of those people, I would love to be able to sit on my butt and do nothing for 4 days. He has to have an itinerary. He has to have a list of things to do. And I can do that to a degree, but I like to have a day where I just don't have anything planned. And that's what a plop vacation is. And it is something 1,000% that is meant for me, not meant for my husband. When you go on vacation, are you the type of person who has every minute planned out? Or are you perfectly happy claiming a lounge chair by the pool and just staying there all day? Well, this travel trend that we're seeing getting a lot of attention right now, it's called a plop vacation, and it sounds appealing to somebody like me, okay? The concept is simple. Instead of trying to squeeze in every tourist attraction, excursion, restaurant, photo op, so on and so forth, you just plop. You find a beach chair or a hammock or a poolside cabana, whatever suits your fancy, and you just sit there. No racing from one activity to another. No feeling like you need a detailed itinerary. No coming home from vacation needing another vacation, which is what I struggle with a lot. I feel like I don't have enough in-between time. Travel experts are saying a lot more people are returning home from trips more exhausted than when they left because they're trying to maximize every second of their vacation time. The plop vacation flips the idea completely. The goal isn't to see everything. It's to slow down. It's to recharge and enjoy doing very little. And honestly, the older that I get, the more I understand the appeal of this. There was a time where I would want to go see every landmark, check every box, but now a comfortable chair, a good book, an adult beverage, and nowhere to be sounds so appealing to me. The best part about this is it doesn't just work for one person. No, it works for everybody. Solo travelers, couples, families, even parents with kids. Instead of dragging everyone across town to go see the thing that you wanted to see, right? You pick a spot, you settle in, and you let the vacation come to you. Look, I'm all for planning things out. Again, don't get me wrong, but my type A personality needs that planning out, but also that time to just do nothing. Does that make sense? Sign me up. I'll sign it.

stop drinking water out of a hose. She has different Stanleys to match her outfits. Kaylin and LB, the Midlands Morning Show on B106.7.

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2: You heard a series of booms this morning. Nothing to be concerned about. Fort Jackson kicked off Victory Week today with a post-wide unit run celebrating the installation's 109th birthday. As part of the event, cannon fire was used between 6:30 and 7 near Darby Field on Jackson Boulevard to mark the end of the run. The unit run was the first event in Fort Jackson's week-long Victory Week celebration honoring the Army Training Post's founding in 1917. The tradition brings soldiers together and highlights the shared mission and camaraderie that unite military members across the installation. A new outdoor fitness facility is coming to Sumter to make exercise more accessible to residents of all ages and fitness levels. The City of Sumter, USC Sumter, and the National Fitness Campaign have partnered to install a fitness court on the USC Sumter campus. Community leaders say that the facility will provide free access to exercise equipment while encouraging healthier lifestyles throughout the region. Located near several recreational facilities, including the Palmetto Tennis Center, the fitness court is expected to complement existing opportunities for physical activities in the area. The project also includes digital wellness programming that will guide users throughout workouts using a mobile app and online resources. Officials say that the initiative is designed to make fitness accessible regardless of age, experience level, or financial circumstances. The fitness court is located at 199 University Drive on the USC Sumter campus. A ribbon-cutting ceremony is scheduled for June 9th at 10:30 a.m. when the facility will officially open to the public. Finally, golf cart drivers in KC could soon see new regulations aimed at improving safety and clarifying where vehicles can be used. The KC City Council unanimously approved the first reading of a proposed ordinance that closely aligns with rules already in place in neighboring West Columbia. If adopted, golf carts would only be permitted on secondary road with speed limits of 35 miles per hour or lower. The proposal would also ban golf cart operations between midnight and 6 a.m. City leaders say that the ordinance is designed to balance public safety with the increasing popularity of golf carts, particularly around the State Street corridor, where they have become a common way for residents and visitors to travel between restaurants and businesses. Council members stress that the goal is not to discourage golf cart use, but to establish clear guidelines and ensure drivers operate safely. Officials noted that many modern golf carts are equipped with features such as headlights and seatbelts, but safety remains the city's top priority. Under the ordinance, golf carts would be subject to rules similar to those that apply to other vehicles. Residents who spoke about the proposal generally supported the event, citing the growing number of golf carts in local neighborhoods and concerns about underage drivers. The ordinance passed its first reading unanimously. A second reading is scheduled for next Thursday at 2 p.m. during a special called City Council meeting. If approved, new regulations would take effect immediately. That's three things you need to know here on the Midlands Morning Show with B106.7.
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5: Good morning, y'all. Your first alert traffic update. Your roads look good at this time. I'm not seeing any active accidents or additional slowdowns across the region. Of course, if a crash were to happen or if I'm seeing some extra traffic causing some delays, I'll bring you the first alert to that this morning. In the meantime, though, drive safely, and I hope you have a great Monday. From the WIS First Alert Traffic Center, I'm meteorologist Chandler Jordan.
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5: Good morning, y'all. It's a warm and humid start to our Monday. Temperatures in the 70s across the region, and it'll get hot once we get into this afternoon. Our sky will stay mostly cloudy from start to finish. Your high today, 91 degrees, so it'll feel like summer outside. There is a low 20% chance of rain for the afternoon. A stray shower or storm is possible, but remember, limited chance of rain at a 20% for most of us today will be dry from start to finish. So try to stay cool out there, and I hope you have a great Monday. From the WIS First Alert Weather Center, I'm meteorologist Chandler Jordan.
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0: 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Kaylin and LB on B106.7.

Hope you're enjoying your Monday morning so far. It's Kaylin here, one half of the Midlands Morning Show, keeping you company today. Mental health is definitely something that has had a stigma against it for such a long time. You know, people really not talking about it in general day-to-day conversations. I think as time has gone on, we are prioritizing mental health more and more. That being said, what exactly does it mean to have good mental health? We'll talk more about that coming up here in two songs on B106.7.

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1: Okay, mental health. Something that I think as time goes on, we are more and more willing to talk about and discuss. I feel like it used to be taboo to talk about your mental health back in the day. What exactly does it mean to have a good mental health? I think that's a question a lot of people are wondering. And there was a study done about it. So to find out what it means to have good mental health, researchers surveyed 122 experts from 26 countries across 11 different fields, including psychology, medicine, sociology, and even theology. Despite coming from very different backgrounds, they found a surprising amount of agreement on what really matters. So across the board, they identified 6 core ingredients when it comes to having good mental health: having meaning and purpose, life satisfaction, self-acceptance, strong connections with others, autonomy, and happiness. But the experts also pointed out something really important. These pieces don't all carry the same weight in the same way. They said that feeling in control of your own life and safety tend to have the strongest foundations. In other words, in case you don't really get what that means, people who do best when they feel secure and have some control over their choices. That's really when people are feeling the best. But interestingly enough, they also noted that happiness isn't really the starting point of good mental health, which I find pretty interesting. It's more of a byproduct that shows up when those other pieces are in place. So instead of chasing happiness directly, the bigger picture seems to be building a life with stability and purpose and connection and letting happiness follow along the way, which to me makes sense. When you're more secure in, you know, these 6 core areas, I feel like happiness will follow. And that is why it is last on the list. Again, those 6 core ingredients tied to mental health: having meaning and purpose, life satisfaction, self-acceptance, strong connections with others, autonomy, and happiness. Would you say that you have good mental health? Personally, I know I have some work to do, but at the same time, I feel like we're all working towards things in our life, right? That would be the one thing that I'm working towards, is having good mental health, if you know what I mean.
0: Be alert traffic.
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4: Good morning, y'all. Your first alert traffic update. Your roads look good at this time. I'm not seeing any active accidents or additional slowdowns across the region. Of course, if a crash were to happen, or if I'm seeing some extra traffic causing some delays, I'll bring you the first alert to that this morning. In the meantime, though, drive safely, and I hope you have a great Monday. From the WIS First Alert Traffic Center, I'm meteorologist Chandler Jordan.
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4: Good morning, y'all. It's a warm and humid start to our Monday. Temperatures in the 70s across the region, and it'll get hot once we get into this afternoon. Our sky will stay mostly cloudy from start to finish. Your high today, 91 degrees, so it'll feel like summer outside. There is a low 20% chance of rain for the afternoon. A stray shower or storm is possible, but remember, limited chance of rain at a 20% for most of us today will be dry from start to finish. So try to stay cool out there, and I hope you have a great Monday. From the WIS First Alert Weather Center, I'm meteorologist Chandler Jordan.
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21: Making sure your kids get enough sleep. It's one of the most important things you can do for them as a parent, and yet it's often overlooked. Not only does sleep in the early years set the stage for mental and physical health, it also creates the foundation for how one sleeps later in life. That's according to the National Sleep Foundation. Now, that organization recommends 14 to 17 hours a night for newborns, 12 to 15 for infants, 11 to 14 for toddlers, 10 to 13 for preschoolers, and 9 to 11 for school-aged children. When it's age appropriate, start by talking to your kids about why sleep is important. It helps their body grow, helps their brains learn, helps their mood stay steady. Don't underestimate the importance of a routine. You can even narrate what you're doing step by step to help them along the way. I'm Dr. Sanjay Gupta, helping you live a better life.
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2: You know, I feel like we've all had an experience with this. Have you ever had something that you absolutely loved and then it got so popular that it just wasn't the same anymore? Maybe a vacation spot or a restaurant, an app, or even a hobby that you did on your own. That's what we're talking about this morning, part of our Be Heard, because I was reminded of it over the weekend. What was ruined because too many people discovered it? And for me, I'm not saying the person who I sold it to was the reason the experience was bad, but just the experience of doing this in general anymore is kind of challenging, and it's selling something on Facebook Marketplace. So I, over the weekend, sold a dress that I've been longing to sell on Facebook Marketplace. It's been listed there for quite some time. What should have been a very simple transaction, in my opinion, turned into the new typical Facebook Marketplace experience. First, all these people asking if it's available, and then never responding again. Or the lowball offers. If I have something listed as a price, that's what I'm looking to get for it. Now, I can understand bargaining and whatever, but when you are offering me less than half of the listed price, I think that says something. Then there was the questions that were literally answered in the listing. Oh, what size is this? Oh, how many times has it been worn? All of those questions were answered. Now, again, eventually I found a buyer, and by the time the dress it was sold, quite frankly, I felt like I was working a part-time job in retail that I had given up a long time ago. It made me realize Facebook Marketplace is my answer to this question. What is something that was ruined because too many people discovered it? Years ago, I felt like Facebook Marketplace was a giant online yard sale. People were just trying to clear out their closets and their garages, and you could find incredible deals on there, and you never had to worry about if somebody was going to message you, if they would respond back, or, you know, people not being able to read. Now it just feels like everybody is trying to be a reseller. Every item is somehow rare, and a simple buy and sell can become way more complicated than it needs to be. So that's my pick. Facebook Marketplace, it's just turned into a nightmare, and quite honestly, I don't want to deal with it anymore. I would rather just bring all of my clothing that I need to sell to Plato's Closet, or, you know, donate it to a thrift store or something. That being said, RB Heard, what was ruined for you because too many people discovered it? You can go ahead, chime in on our Facebook page at B1067. We're also taking your calls and your text messages this morning at 803-796-2106.

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1: Have you ever noticed that some of the best things in life are only great until everybody else figures them out? Like that little restaurant that you used to go to that had no wait when you would go in there, but now it's almost impossible to get into. Or the quiet vacation destination that ended up on the top 10 hidden gems list. It's packed the next time you go there. That's what we're talking about today, part of our Be Heard. What was ruined because too many people discovered it? And I asked my husband this question over the weekend because I knew what his answer would be. And I think it's really, really relatable. He said craft breweries. And I 100% understand his mindset about this. His argument was that years ago, going to a brewery just felt unique. There was something different about it. Like, it was a place to try interesting beers, hang out with your friends, and discover something new. But now it feels like every brewery has the same feeling, where it's food trucks and trivia nights and cornhole leagues and kids running around and live music, and the parking lot's so full you can't find a spot to park. He said he still likes going there. I mean, we went to a bunch in Asheville over the weekend and had such a good time. But that being said, they've definitely lost a little bit of that laid back hidden gem feeling that they once had, now that it's become everybody's go-to weekend activity. And I feel that. This is our Be Heard today, talking about things that were ruined because too many people discovered it. There's a lot of people chiming in on our Facebook page with their answers related to, you know, local towns like Lexington was a big answer. And I will say this as somebody who understands, but also at the same time is trying to move out to the Lexington area. I think it says something great about the Lexington community. I think it shows that it's such a desirable place to be in terms of the happenings and the restaurants and the school districts and all of that, that so many people want to move there. I can see the positives, but I can also understand the negatives in that mindset as well. The traffic and everything being busier. I get both sides, but don't come at me because I am trying to move to Lexington and I would like to be able to do that. So please don't get mad at me for wanting to be there. John chimed in on Facebook and said thrift stores and Pokemon. I can understand that. I remember back in my day when Pokemon cards used to be a thing. Definitely not as popular in terms of people, you know, going to stores and waiting in line and buying out all of the packets of Pokemon cards, and stores having to limit how many card packs you could buy. That never used to be a thing when I was growing up, so I can understand that. Andrea said the Where Ya Been store, and I can understand that as well. I remember going to one of those for the first time, and I was in absolute awe. I think, you know, with, unfortunately, social media, TikTok, Instagram growing, and social media influencers becoming these dependable people that a lot of people turn to for recommendations, that's where things like Where You Been and clearance at retail stores, like Beth chimed in with on Facebook, that's where it starts to get a little bit unfortunate, because all of these go-to secrets kind of get blown up on social media and on the internet. Amanda in Lexington said the Target dollar spot. It used to be one of my favorite little secrets. I'd run in for one thing and leave with cute holiday decorations, teacher gifts, and stuff for the kids without spending much money. Now it feels like people know exactly when new items hit the shelves and everything good is gone before I even get there. Such a relatable answer. This is our Be Heard. What was ruined because too many people discovered it? You can chime in on Facebook or call or text this morning.

0: 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Let's make a bet.
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1: I love this answer. What was ruined because too many people discovered it? And I was talking about this a little bit last break, not in the same context. Tiffany and Lugoff said social media. I remember when Facebook was just photos of your friends, family updates, and people sharing what was going on in their lives. Now every post feels like somebody is trying to sell me something, become famous, or argue about something. It was a lot more fun before everybody started treating it like a business. And that's so true. I remember, like, if you look at my Instagram, when I first started my Instagram, at Radio Kaylin, if you want to follow me, hint, hint, nudge, nudge. When I first started posting on Instagram, that's exactly what it was. Like, I would post a picture of my dog, and I would post a picture of, like, the pen that I really loved using when I was in high school. It wasn't as serious, and now I feel like there's just this connotation around social media and needing to show everybody this unreal version of your life because you feel like you're going to get judged if you don't. I remember the good old days of that. Marcus in Columbia said streaming services. We all cut the cord because cable was too expensive, but now every show is on a different streaming service. Prices keep going up, and somehow I'm spending almost as much as I was before. It feels like we ended up right back where we started. That's so true. I feel like as time has gone on, I have spent so much money on streaming services. Now I just want to cut the cord altogether because the reality of the situation is I really don't watch that much TV. Derek and Elgin, I feel like a lot of parents feel this way as well. He said Disney World. Said, I still love it and I take my family whenever I can, but it's become so complicated. You need apps, you need reservations, virtual queues, dining plans, and a spreadsheet just to have a successful day. I miss when you could just show up, ride some rides, and enjoy the magic. That's how it used to be back in our day, right? When we were kids and when we were growing up, that's the reality of what Disney World looked like. I think that as time has gone on, and again, technology has advanced, they have added all of these things to make life easier. And because there are so many people that love going to Disney, they want to be able to give everybody the same opportunity of being able to do everything. But at the same time, yes, it is very, very complicated. What is your answer? Part of our Be Heard this morning. What was ruined because too many people discovered it? You can go ahead, chime in on our Facebook page when you find us at B106.7.

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2: You heard a series of booms this morning. Nothing to be concerned about. Fort Jackson kicked off Victory Week today with a post-wide unit run celebrating the installation's 109th birthday. As part of the event, cannon fire was used between 6:30 and 7 near Darby Field on Jackson Boulevard to mark the end of the run. The unit run was the first event in Fort Jackson's week-long Victory Week celebration honoring the Army Training Post's founding in 1917. The tradition brings soldiers together and highlights the shared mission and camaraderie that unite military members across the installation. A new outdoor fitness facility is coming to Sumter to make exercise more accessible to residents of all ages and fitness levels. The City of Sumter, USC Sumter, and the National Fitness Campaign have partnered to install a fitness court on the USC Sumter campus. Community leaders say that the facility will provide free access to exercise equipment while encouraging healthier lifestyles throughout the region. Located near several recreational facilities, including the Palmetto Tennis Center, the fitness court is expected to complement existing opportunities for physical activities in the area. The project also includes digital wellness programming that will guide users throughout workouts using a mobile app and online resources. Officials say that the initiative is designed to make fitness accessible regardless of age, experience level, or financial circumstances. The fitness court is located at 199 University Drive on the USC Sumter campus. A ribbon cutting ceremony is scheduled for June 9th at 10:30 a.m. when the facility will officially open to the public. Finally, golf cart drivers in KC could soon see new regulations aimed at improving safety and clarifying where vehicles can be used. The KC City Council unanimously approved the first reading of a proposed ordinance that closely aligns with rules already in place in neighboring West Columbia. If adopted, golf carts would only be permitted on secondary road with speed limits of 35 miles per hour or lower. The proposal would also ban golf cart operations between midnight and 6 a.m. City leaders say that the ordinance is designed to balance public safety with the increasing popularity of golf carts, particularly around the State Street corridor, where they have become a common way for residents and visitors to travel between restaurants and businesses. Council members stress that the goal is not to discourage golf cart use, but to establish clear guidelines and ensure drivers operate safely. Officials noted that many modern golf carts are equipped with features such as headlights and seatbelts, but safety remains the city's top priority. Under the ordinance, golf carts would be subject to rules similar to those that apply to other vehicles. Residents who spoke about the proposal generally supported the event, citing the growing number of golf carts in local neighborhoods and concerns about underage drivers. The ordinance passed its first reading unanimously. A second reading is scheduled for next Thursday at 2 p.m. during a special called City Council meeting. If approved, new regulations would take effect immediately. That's three things you need to know here on the Midlands Morning Show with B106.7.
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5: Good morning, y'all. Your first alert traffic update. Your roads look good at this time. I'm not seeing any active accidents or additional slowdowns across the region. Of course, if a crash were to happen or if I'm seeing some extra traffic causing some delays, I'll bring you the first alert to that this morning. In the meantime, though, drive safely, and I hope you have a great Monday. From the WIS First Alert Traffic Center, I'm meteorologist Chandler Jordan.
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5: Good morning, y'all. It's a warm and humid start to our Monday. Temperatures in the 70s across the region, and it'll get hot once we get into this afternoon. Our sky will stay mostly cloudy from start to finish. Your high today, 91 degrees, so it'll feel like summer outside. There is a low 20% chance of rain for the afternoon. A stray shower or storm is possible, but remember, limited chance of rain at a 20% for most of us today will be dry from start to finish. So try to stay cool out there, and I hope you have a great Monday. From the WIS First Alert Weather Center, I'm meteorologist Chandler Jordan.
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15: A better life with Dr. Sanjay Gupta.
16: We all know how important it is to stay active as we age, especially as we get older. But I've come to realize that for as good as people are about getting their cardio in, a lot of older folks really don't seem to be doing the recommended amount of strength training or even understand why it's so important. It helps you stay functional and therefore independent for as long as possible. Certified strength and conditioning specialist Dana Santis says a great place to start is not with dumbbells or barbells, but with your body weight, which allows you to build strength while also learning how your body moves and where your limitations exist. It also reduces the risk of overwhelming your connective tissue, which adapts more slowly than muscles as we get older. Once you're comfortable, you can dial up that intensity, but do it slowly, do it carefully. I'm Dr. Sanjay Gupta, helping you live a better life.
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Kicking off a new work week together, it's Kaylin here, one half of the Midlands Morning Show on B106.7. LB is off for this morning. Hey, if you're like me and you have used the phrase, I need to go home, it's past my bedtime, as a reason to leave something, you're not alone, not just from me, but there's other people who are doing this as well. We're going to break it down and talk more about that coming up in two songs.

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1: What did you do this weekend? I feel like is one of the most common questions that you're asked on a Monday. And if your answer was not much, congratulations, you might just be living the dream. A new study found that the average age when people start planning their social lives around their sleep schedule is the age of 32. And as someone in my 30s, I can confirm this feels incredibly accurate. I have reached the stage in my life where I regularly say, oh, that's past my bedtime. And I'm not being dramatic anymore. I genuinely mean it. A few years ago, I probably would have laughed at the idea of turning down plans because they started too late. Now, if something begins at 9 p.m., I'm already calculating how tired I'm going to be the next day. The research found the average person starts saying no to plans that begin after 9 p.m. or before 7:36 a.m. And people are canceling about 4 plans a month simply because they need more rest. And honestly, I get it, okay? When you're younger, sleep is optional, but then when you hit a certain point in your 30s, sleep starts feeling like an investment. The study also found that 47% of people have no problem saying no when they don't want to do something. The rest of us are still making up excuses when the truth is we would rather be at home on our couch being horizontal, okay? And here's the statistic that really stood out to me. 64% of people said that their ideal weekend is one with no plans at all. No packed schedule, no running around, no obligations, just a chance to recharge. And you know what? Maybe that's why Mondays hit differently as you get older, right? The weekends aren't always about doing more. They're about finally having time to do less. So I'm kind of curious this morning, have you reached the age where your sleep schedule determines your social calendar? And what is the latest you'll realistically agree to meet up with friends these days? Because if you're anything like me, there comes a point where it's past my bedtime stops being a joke and it starts being a legitimate reason to leave early. Am I right?
0: Be alert traffic.
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4: Good morning, y'all. Your First Alert traffic update. Your roads look good at this time. I'm not seeing any active accidents or additional slowdowns across the region. Of course, if a crash were to happen or if I'm seeing some extra traffic causing some delays, I'll bring you the First Alert to that this morning. In the meantime, though, drive safely, and I hope you have a great Monday. From the WIS First Alert Traffic Center, I'm meteorologist Chandler Jordan.
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4: Good morning, y'all. It's a warm and humid start to our Monday. Temperatures in the 70s across the region, and it'll get hot once we get into this afternoon. Our sky will stay mostly cloudy from start to finish. Your high today, 91 degrees, so it'll feel like summer outside. There is a low 20% chance of rain for the afternoon. A stray shower or storm is possible, but remember, limited chance of rain at a 20% for most of us today will be dry from start to finish. So try to stay cool out there, and I hope you have a great Monday. From the WIS First Alert Weather Center, I'm meteorologist Chandler Jordan.
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1: 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And don't forget to tell them that Kaylin from B106.7 is the reason you're getting in touch.
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5: Breast cancer is the most common cancer among women in the world. And according to a new study out of the University of Washington School of Medicine, an estimated 3.5 million cases a year are expected by 2050. Now, the good news is we've gotten so much better at screening, earlier detection, and cutting-edge treatments in many countries, including here in the United States. But even here in America, Black women have a death rate from breast cancer that is 40% higher than white women, a disparity that exists despite our world-class treatment infrastructure. So what can you do to lower your risk? Eat less red meat? Try your best to manage your blood sugar and your weight? Exercise is really important. Cut back on drinking, quit smoking. And remember this, you should start getting mammograms. At what age? 40. That's when you should start. I'm Dr. Sanjay Gupta, helping you live a better life.
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1: Oh, man, this is a parenting dilemma, and I am not a parent, but I will give my stance on this based on what I know. We got our message today from Jennifer in West Columbia. It says, "Hey, Kaylin, hey, LB. My husband and I signed our son up for a sports camp this summer, and something happened there this past week that sparked a debate we can't stop having. There was a meeting amongst the parents. Apparently, one of the coaches had to pull parents aside because there was an incident involving a couple of kids where one child had been getting picked on aggressively by some of the other campers, and it escalated to the point where the staff had to step in. On the drive home, my husband asked me a question that completely caught me off guard. Would it be worse to find out that your kid is being violently bullied at a sports camp or that your kid is the one violently bullying another kid? My first reaction was that finding out my child being bullied would be worse. The idea that they could be spending their day feeling scared, excluded, or physically intimidated while I'm thinking that they're having fun at camp is heartbreaking. But my husband disagreed. He said finding out your son or your child is the bully might actually be harder to hear, not because he'd be less upset if our son were being bullied, but because he'd have to come to terms with the fact that his child was hurting someone else. He said that realization would make him question everything and wonder how he missed the warning signs. Now neither of us can decide. Obviously, both situations would be awful, but if you had to choose, which realization would hit harder as a parent? Finding out that your child was the victim of violent bullying at a sports camp, or finding out that your child was the one doing the bullying?" Jennifer, this is so hard for me. Again, I'm not a parent, so I'm putting myself in the perspective, in the shoes of somebody who is a parent. This is one of those questions where there isn't really a better or an easier answer because both realities hit different parts of you as a parent, right? If you find out your child is being bullied, that immediate feeling is heartbreak and protection. You go straight into how do I make this stop mode. You think about your kid sitting there feeling scared and embarrassed and alone, and you also feel angry because you're not there as a shield to, you know, protect them from that. It's the helplessness that gets to you. But if you find out that your child is doing the bullying, it's a completely different kind of weight. Does that make sense? Like, there's something, you're not protecting your child anymore at that point. It's about accountability, right? It forces you to sit with all these questions like, where did this behavior come from? Or did I miss something? And how do I make sure that this doesn't happen and doesn't become who they are as a person? I feel like that entire situation can change your whole understanding of your child, and you get shaken for a moment. And honestly, both situations require the same thing from a parent, even though they both show up differently.

you have to be willing to step in and fully listen and address it directly without minimizing it either way. One hand calls for support and protection. The other calls for correction and guidance, but both require you to be present and not avoid the uncomfortable parts of those situations. So I don't really think it's about which is worse. I think it's about recognizing that either way, your job as a parent is to have that hard conversation and being ready to handle it with honesty and consistency and follow through. This is our daily dilemma. We're trying to help out Jennifer in West Columbia, her and her husband, having this conversation of what would be worse. Would it be worse to have a child who is being bullied or have a child who is doing the bullying? You can go ahead and chime in with your thoughts on our Facebook page at B1067. I'm also taking your calls and your texts this morning, 803-796-2106.

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1: Our daily dilemma today, we got this message from Jennifer in West Columbia. Her and her husband having this conversation about parenting. What is worse, when your child is being bullied or if your child is doing the bullying? And again, I don't think that there's a real way to rank these as worse because they hit you differently in different ways as a parent. If your child is being bullied, it's immediate heartbreak and protectiveness. If your child is the bully, it's more of a gut check moment about behavior, influence, what needs to change before it becomes a pattern. So both are hard in their own ways, and neither is something that can be ignored. One pulls you into protection mode, the other one is into accountability mode. But either way, you have to step in and deal with this as a parent. So I guess she's looking for some advice. She just wants to know how other people feel in this situation. This is a real life scenario. There were some parents who were called into a meeting at their son's sports camp because there was some internal bullying going on. And that's what sparked this conversation between Jennifer and her husband. We're taking your comments on Facebook at B1067. You can also call or text us this morning at 803-796-2106. Ashley and Chapin said, as a mom, finding out my child was being violently bullied would absolutely crush me. The thought of them feeling scared, embarrassed, or alone and not telling me is something I can't even imagine. Kevin in Columbia said, my answer is if my child was being the bully. If my kid was getting picked on, sure, I'd be heartbroken. If my kid is the one doing the picking, I'd be heartbroken and disappointed. I'd feel responsible for helping shape their character and wonder what I missed. Danielle in West Columbia said, I honestly think that being the victim would be worse. Kids who are bullied can carry those scars for years. Confidence, trust, self-esteem, it can affect so much than just one summer at camp. And that's why I have a hard time with this. I'm not a parent yet. I obviously would love to have my own family at some point in time. But that being said, this is definitely sparking an internal question in my head of, as a parent, how do you handle this? I guess that this brings up a good conversation, right? Obviously, both situations are awful, but what is worse, finding out that your child is a victim of violent bullying or finding out that your child was the one doing the bullying? We're taking your comments, and you can chime in on Facebook, read the full story at B1067. You can also call or text us at 803-796-2106.

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1: Again, I think that this is one of those situations where both sides are awful, right? Your child getting bullied or your child doing the bullying. Jennifer and her husband have been having this debate about what would be worse. And obviously both are awful, right? But I think as parents, this sparks an even bigger conversation of how do we become prepared in these situations if this were to happen? Because again, if you find out your child is the victim of bullying, you're going to handle that differently than if you find out your child was the one doing the bullying. And Jacqueline had a really valid point on our Facebook page. You can go ahead and chime in there as well when you find us, Appy1067. She said, this shouldn't be a he thinks, she thinks issue. You both think differently, and that's okay. We don't have to always see it the way another may see it. As a mother of a child being bullied by other children, it broke my heart. If I found out my child was bullying, I would rip them a new one. Neither one would be something I would want to hear. And again, I agree with that. That's so valid. I think that this is one of those situations you never want to hear that your child is in one or the other situation in this case, because there's a lot of hurt there in both situations. If your child is being bullied, obviously they're experiencing a lot of hurt. If they're the one doing the bullying, they are hurting somebody else. So there's no right or wrong answer part of this daily dilemma today. I think it just sparks a conversation. And we're taking your comments at 803-796-2106. You can also go ahead and chime in on Facebook when you find us, Appy1067. I also think this comment is worth reading as well. We got this one from Tyler in Lexington. He said, either one would ruin my week, but if my child was the bully, I would feel obligated to help not only my own kid, but also the family that they hurt. That is a heavy burden. And I feel like as parents, we have this responsibility, right? Where yes, we have to parent our own kids. But if it's a situation that involves our kid hurting or, you know, negatively impacting somebody else, again, that doesn't just impact their child. That could impact their entire family as well. So it's not just one or two people to consider. There's a lot more in the piece of the puzzle there. But I guess you could say the same thing about your child being bullied, that, you know, there's a lot of people that when that happens, they go to the parents and have a conversation with the parents about that. And so this is just one of those life things that as parents, you have to be prepared for, but you never really know how to handle it in the moment, right? It's our daily dilemma, trying to help out Jennifer in Lexington. She wants to know, what is worse, your child being bullied or your child doing the bullying? You can go ahead, chime in on Facebook, Appy1067.

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2: You heard a series of booms this morning. Nothing to be concerned about. Fort Jackson kicked off Victory Week today with a post-wide unit run celebrating the installation's 109th birthday. As part of the event, cannon fire was used between 6:30 and 7 near Darby Field on Jackson Boulevard to mark the end of the run. The unit run was the first event in Fort Jackson's week-long Victory Week celebration honoring the Army Training Post's founding in 1917. The tradition brings soldiers together and highlights the shared mission and camaraderie that unite military members across the installation. A new outdoor fitness facility is coming to Sumter to make exercise more accessible to residents of all ages and fitness levels. The City of Sumter, USC Sumter, and the National Fitness Campaign have partnered to install a fitness court on the USC Sumter campus. Community leaders say that the facility will provide free access to exercise equipment while encouraging healthier lifestyles throughout the region. Located near several recreational facilities, including the Palmetto Tennis Center, the fitness court is expected to complement existing opportunities for physical activities in the area. The project also includes digital wellness programming that will guide users throughout workouts using a mobile app and online resources. Officials say that the initiative is designed to make fitness accessible regardless of age, experience level, or financial circumstances. The fitness court is located at 199 University Drive on the USC Sumter campus. A ribbon cutting ceremony is scheduled for June 9th at 10:30 a.m. when the facility will officially open to the public. Finally, golf cart drivers in KC could soon see new regulations aimed at improving safety and clarifying where vehicles can be used. The KC City Council unanimously approved the first reading of a proposed ordinance that closely aligns with rules already in place in neighboring West Columbia. If adopted, golf carts would only be permitted on secondary road with speed limits of 35 miles per hour or lower. The proposal would also ban golf cart operations between midnight and 6 a.m. City leaders say that the ordinance is designed to balance public safety with the increasing popularity of golf carts, particularly around the State Street corridor, where they have become a common way for residents and visitors to travel between restaurants and businesses. Council members stress that the goal is not to discourage golf cart use, but to establish clear guidelines and ensure drivers operate safely. Officials noted that many modern golf carts are equipped with features such as headlights and seatbelts, but safety remains the city's top priority. Under the ordinance, golf carts would be subject to rules similar to those that apply to other vehicles. Residents who spoke about the proposal generally supported the event, citing the growing number of golf carts in local neighborhoods and concerns about underage drivers. The ordinance passed its first reading unanimously. A second reading is scheduled for next Thursday at 2 p.m. during a special called City Council meeting. If approved, new regulations would take effect immediately. That's three things you need to know here on the Midlands Morning Show with B106.7.
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5: Good morning, y'all. Your first alert traffic update. Your roads look good at this time. I'm not seeing any active accidents or additional slowdowns across the region. Of course, if a crash were to happen or if I'm seeing some extra traffic causing some delays, I'll bring you the first alert to that this morning. In the meantime, though, drive safely, and I hope you have a great Monday. From the WIS First Alert Traffic Center, I'm meteorologist Chandler Jordan.
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5: Good morning, y'all. It's a warm and humid start to our Monday. Temperatures in the 70s across the region, and it'll get hot once we get into this afternoon. Our sky will stay mostly cloudy from start to finish. Your high today, 91 degrees, so it'll feel like summer outside. There is a low 20% chance of rain for the afternoon. A stray shower or storm is possible, but remember, limited chance of rain at a 20% for most of us today will be dry from start to finish. So try to stay cool out there, and I hope you have a great Monday. From the WIS First Alert Weather Center, I'm meteorologist Chandler Jordan.
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14: Colleague of mine was telling me the other day about how their Instagram feed is filled with videos, most of them kind of funny, about how grandparents and friends tend to bulldoze new parents out of the way to get to see their baby. Now, as a dad of three daughters, I know how life really does become all about them the moment those kids are born. But I also know parents are still people, too, who need their own attention beyond being mom or dad. And moms, in particular in those early years, can feel especially invisible in the eyes of other people. So what can you do to stop contributing to what is known as maternal invisibility? Women we spoke to said these two things were the most helpful. When people stopped to ask how they could best support them, number one, or when they took the initiative to handle certain tasks that obviously needed to be done. I'm Dr. Sanjay Gupta, helping you live a better life.
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0: It's the Midlands Morning Show with Kaylin and LB on B106.7. On this day, back in the day.
1: 1966, the National Football League and the American Football League announced a historic merger agreement. At the time, the two leagues, they were really fierce competitors. They were battling for players, fans, television contracts, and market share. The AFL had launched in 1960 as a rival to the NFL and quickly gained popularity. The merger agreement created this pathway for both of the leagues to become one organization while still operating separately until the full merger was completed in 1970. One of the biggest outcomes of the agreement was the creation of an annual championship game between the leagues, the AFL-NFL World Championship Game, which would then later become known as the Super Bowl. It was finalized, the merger, in 1970. The AFL's 10 teams joined the NFL, and the league was reorganized into the American Football Conference and the National Football Conference. The move helped create a modern NFL, and it laid the foundation for it to become the most popular professional sports league in the United States. 1912, Universal Pictures was founded at the time. The film industry was still in its early days, and most studios were still based on the East Coast. So what was unique about this is when they relocated to California, it became one of the first major Hollywood studios. And when you think about it, that's the right move, right? You can film year round in California. You can do all of these different things. What I think is great about this is they went on to become known for their classic monster films, Dracula, Frankenstein, and The Mummy, helping define early Hollywood horror and shaping the studio's legacy as a major force in global entertainment. We all know Universal Pictures, Universal Studios is now a thing. So Universal doing the right thing in terms of movies. And then in the year 1984, the original movie about the famous ghost crashers, Ghostbusters, was released in theaters. It is said that that film was the first comedy to incorporate a bunch of expensive special effects, which made Columbia Pictures concerned about the film's big budget and feared that the film would fall. Instead, got really great reviews, still known as one of the best movies in the world today. And of course, you've got that iconic theme song. Who are you going to call? Ghostbusters. It's all this on this day, back in the day.

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1: Yes, I love my husband. I say this all the time. I love him to bits. But we are very, very different in terms of the way that we vacation. Let me set the record straight, okay? We are both very much planners. So we love having an idea of what we're going to be doing while we're on vacation. But the term vacation is different to the two of us because I'm one of those people, I would love to be able to sit on my butt and do nothing for 4 days. He has to have an itinerary. He has to have a list of things to do. And I can do that to a degree, but I like to have a day where I just don't have anything planned. And that's what a plop vacation is. And it is something 1,000% that is meant for me, not meant for my husband. When you go on vacation, are you the type of person who has every minute planned out? Or are you perfectly happy claiming a lounge chair by the pool and just staying there all day? Well, this travel trend that we're seeing getting a lot of attention right now, it's called a plop vacation, and it sounds appealing to somebody like me, okay? The concept is simple. Instead of trying to squeeze in every tourist attraction, excursion, restaurant, photo op, so on and so forth, you just plop. You find a beach chair or a hammock or a poolside cabana, whatever suits your fancy, and you just sit there. No racing from one activity to another. No feeling like you need a detailed itinerary. No coming home from vacation needing another vacation, which is what I struggle with a lot. I feel like I don't have enough in-between time. Travel experts are saying a lot more people are returning home from trips more exhausted than when they left because they're trying to maximize every second of their vacation time. The plop vacation flips the idea completely. The goal isn't to see everything. It's to slow down. It's to recharge and enjoy doing very little. And honestly, the older that I get, the more I understand the appeal of this. There was a time where I would want to go see every landmark, check every box, but now a comfortable chair, a good book, an adult beverage, and nowhere to be sounds so appealing to me. The best part about this is it doesn't just work for one person. No, it works for everybody. Solo travelers, couples, families, even parents with kids, instead of dragging everyone across town to go see the thing that you wanted to see, right? You pick a spot, you settle in, and you let the vacation come to you. Look, I'm all for planning things out. Again, don't get me wrong, but my type A personality needs that planning out, but also that time to just do nothing. Does that make sense? Sign me up. I don't know. I'll sign it.
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4: Good morning, y'all. Your first alert traffic update. Your roads look good at this time. I'm not seeing any active accidents or additional slowdowns across the region. Of course, if a crash were to happen or if I'm seeing some extra traffic causing some delays, I'll bring you the first alert to that this morning. In the meantime, though, drive safely, and I hope you have a great Monday. From the WIS First Alert Traffic Center, I'm meteorologist Chandler Jordan.
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4: Good morning, y'all. It's a warm and humid start to our Monday. Temperatures in the 70s across the region, and it'll get hot once we get into this afternoon. Our sky will stay mostly cloudy from start to finish. Your high today, 91 degrees, so it'll feel like summer outside. There is a low 20% chance of rain for the afternoon. A stray shower or storm is possible, but remember, limited chance of rain at a 20% for most of us today will be dry from start to finish. So try to stay cool out there, and I hope you have a great Monday. From the WIS First Alert Weather Center, I'm meteorologist Chandler Jordan.
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11: We all know how important it is to stay active as we age, especially as we get older. But I've come to realize that for as good as people are about getting their cardio in, a lot of older folks really don't seem to be doing the recommended amount of strength training or even understand why it's so important. It helps you stay functional and therefore independent for as long as possible. Certified strength and conditioning specialist Dana Santis says a great place to start is not with dumbbells or barbells, but with your body weight, which allows you to build strength while also learning how your body moves and where your limitations exist. It also reduces the risk of overwhelming your connective tissue, which adapts more slowly than muscles as we get older. Once you're comfortable, you can dial up that intensity, but do it slowly, do it carefully. I'm Dr. Sanjay Gupta, helping you live a better life.
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0: 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And now, another inductee into the Stupid Criminal Hall of Fame.
1: All right, sometimes you got to give credit where credit is due. And there are times where a stupid, bad idea actually does work out. So I'll give credit to this man. We're in San Francisco today for our Stupid Criminal Hall of Fame. A thief reportedly ditched the classic getaway driver, you know, thief plan, and instead used something a little bit more modern, which I'm actually kind of proud of. He allegedly booked a Waymo self-driving car to make his escape. Yes, instead of peeling out of a getaway car or having somebody set up in a location for them to drive away, the suspect robbed a hot yoga studio, which is very on brand for San Francisco, if you ask me, grabbing what police described as an armload of activewear, and then hopped into a driverless car to leave the scene. Now, I explained it's a Waymo. That's exactly what a Waymo is. It is a self-driving vehicle. On paper, it sounds like a terrible plan. Waymos are app-based. They are heavily tracked, equipped with multiple cameras inside and out. You'd assume it would be one of the easiest possible ways to get caught. And yet, it has been 6 months. 6 months, and investigators still have not made an arrest or publicly identified a suspect. Police say that they may know who he is, but nothing has stuck yet. The theory is that he may have used several stolen credentials or used a burner phone to book the ride, which helped him avoid an easy digital trail. This is just so funny to me because, again, you know, you got to give credit where credit is due. Yeah, sure, he used a Waymo, but at least he thought about it and, you know, figured out a way to not be tracked. Even investigators admitted how odd it is, basically saying you'd expect a case like this to solve itself. But this one hasn't been simple. So now the mystery man might just be somewhere out there, possibly living his best life, maybe doing yoga in the newly acquired questionable wardrobe that he stole. Regardless, he's being inducted into the Stupid Criminal Hall of Fame. And you know what? Police, do better.

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1: It's time for our social question of the day, and per usual, you can go ahead and find us on Facebook at B106.7 and chime in with your answer. Now, my answer as a type A individual differs from the answer that I want to give, just knowing the kind of life that I choose to live. And our question is this: my strategy to life is ... A, plan it all out; B, go with the flow; or C, figure it out when it breaks. Now again, as the type A person that I am, I know my answer is plan it all out, but I also like to live my life with a little bit of spontaneity. So go with the flow is the answer that I would normally like to give. But just knowing who I am as a person, my answer is A, plan it all out. So technically I voted for both, but we want you to go vote. My strategy to life is A, plan it all out; B, go with the flow; or C, figure it out when it breaks. You can go ahead and cast your vote on our Facebook page. 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It's our social poll of the day. We want to know what your strategy to life is.

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It's Kaylin here, one half of the Midlands Morning Show. The show is over for today, but we'll be back at it again tomorrow morning at 6 a.m. In the meantime, I gotta remind you of something really exciting. 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
6: Have you ever noticed that you mostly breathe through one nostril at a time? Even when you're not sick, even when your allergies aren't bothering you. The body actually switches the dominant nostril as frequently as every 2 hours while we're awake. That's according to Adam Taylor, an anatomy professor at Lancaster University in the UK. This alternating cycle is automatic. It's regulated subconsciously by the hypothalamus and the brain, he said. Your body does this to give each nostril a chance to rest and repair so they don't get too dried out, which could make it easier for pathogens and inflammation to cause damage. Now, Taylor also said studies suggest the left nostril may be more dominant, and when the right nostril is dominant, the body is in a more alert or even stressed state. Who knew? Pretty fascinating stuff. I'm Dr. Sanjay Gupta, helping you live a better life.
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4: He's got ties. 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
15: A Better Life with Dr. Sanjay Gupta.
16: Have you ever noticed that you mostly breathe through one nostril at a time? Even when you're not sick, even when your allergies aren't bothering you. The body actually switches the dominant nostril as frequently as every 2 hours while we're awake. That's according to Adam Taylor, an anatomy professor at Lancaster University in the UK. This alternating cycle is automatic. It's regulated subconsciously by the hypothalamus in the brain, he said. Your body does this to give each nostril a chance to rest and repair so they don't get too dried out, which could make it easier for pathogens and inflammation to cause damage. Now, Taylor also said studies suggest the left nostril may be more dominant, and when the right nostril is dominant, the body is in a more alert or even stressed state. Who knew? Pretty fascinating stuff. I'm Dr. Sanjay Gupta, helping you live a better life.
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19: Good morning, y'all. It's a warm and humid start to our Monday. Temperatures in the 70s across the region, and it'll get hot once we get into this afternoon. Our sky will stay mostly cloudy from start to finish. Your high today, 91 degrees, so it'll feel like summer outside. There is a low 20% chance of rain for the afternoon. A stray shower or storm is possible, but remember, limited chance of rain at a 20% for most of us today will be dry from start to finish. So try to stay cool out there, and I hope you have a great Monday. From the WIS First Alert Weather Center, I'm meteorologist Chandler Jordan.
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5: A better life with Dr. Sanjay Gupta.
6: We've talked a lot about measles over the past year, but mumps has largely flown under the radar, even though it's been making a bit of a comeback as well. That's because fewer people are getting the MMR vaccine, which stands for measles, mumps, and rubella. The vaccine's been around for decades. It is effective. It is safe. What makes mumps outbreaks difficult to contain is that symptoms usually don't appear for 2 to 3 weeks after someone's been exposed. And that can make it hard to pin down where that exposure took place. And someone who is infected can transmit the virus to someone else before they are symptomatic. If you get sick, which could manifest like a run-of-the-mill respiratory virus or the telltale swelling of your cheeks and jaw, all you can really do at that point is to treat the symptoms and also isolate yourself so you don't infect anyone else. I'm Dr. Sanjay Gupta, helping you live a better life.
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0: forecast, we will be tracking warm temperatures, highs getting into the 90s. Overnight, it will stay mild. There's only a slight chance you'll run into a late-day pop-up shower or storm. That forecast holds steady for your day tomorrow as well, but temperatures will fall to the upper 80s. As we move into the next several days, we'll be able to reduce those rain chances and those temperatures. I'm WIS First Alert meteorologist Von Gaskin.
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4: For your Monday forecast, we will be tracking warm temperatures, highs getting into the 90s. Overnight, it will stay mild. There's only a slight chance you'll run into a late-day pop-up shower or storm. That forecast holds steady for your day tomorrow as well, but temperatures will fall to the upper 80s. As we move into the next several days, we'll be able to reduce those rain chances and those temperatures. I'm WIS First Alert meteorologist Von Gaskin.
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3: Monday forecast, we will be tracking warm temperatures, highs getting into the 90s. Overnight, it will stay mild. There's only a slight chance you'll run into a late-day pop-up shower or storm. That forecast holds steady for your day tomorrow as well, but temperatures will fall to the upper 80s. As we move into the next several days, we'll be able to reduce those rain chances and those temperatures. I'm WIS First Alert meteorologist Von Gaskin.
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0: your Monday forecast, we will be tracking warm temperatures, highs getting into the 90s. Overnight, it will stay mild. There's only a slight chance you'll run into a late-day pop-up shower or storm. That forecast holds steady for your day tomorrow as well, but temperatures will fall to the upper 80s. As we move into the next several days, we'll be able to reduce those rain chances and those temperatures. I'm WIS First Alert meteorologist Von Gaskin.
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0: forecast, we will be tracking warm temperatures, highs getting into the 90s. Overnight, it will stay mild. There's only a slight chance you'll run into a late-day pop-up shower or storm. That forecast holds steady for your day tomorrow as well, but temperatures will fall to the upper 80s. As we move into the next several days, we'll be able to reduce those rain chances and those temperatures. I'm WIS First Alert meteorologist Von Gaskin.
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0: forecast, we will be tracking warm temperatures, highs getting into the 90s. Overnight, it will stay mild. There's only a slight chance you'll run into a late-day pop-up shower or storm. That forecast holds steady for your day tomorrow as well, but temperatures will fall to the upper 80s. As we move into the next several days, we'll be able to reduce those rain chances and those temperatures. I'm WIS First Alert meteorologist Von Gaskin.
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